0: power of God's love. My friend Archbishop Ben Kawashi served as the Archbishop of Jos in Plateau State, northern Nigeria, for many years. He survived three assassination attempts by jihadis, a brutal assault on his wife Gloria, and the burning of his home drove them to their knees. To forgive and find the strength to carry on serving the people of his community. And that is what they did. These are the terrorists who kidnapped hundreds of schoolgirls, Christian schoolgirls. The Kawashis went on to adopt 85 orphans and live in a place of incredible tension with the most outstanding joy and peace I've ever seen. They live in a flow of forgiveness that builds schools and trains leaders to love across difference. They build churches and serve communities and lead to friendships across divides. Forgiveness in action is beautiful, it is compelling, and it can help rebuild a broken world. The Christian offer of forgiveness is for everyone to receive it from God and then to be empowered to give it to others. To be offered forgiveness I don't deserve, that doesn't minimize any harm I may have caused, and yet affirms my value, is at the heart of God's forgiveness in Christ. And through the ages, this forgiveness has had the power to change the trajectory of a life, turning a person around, setting a person on a path of goodness and beauty and truth, instead of floundering in wrongdoing and harm. This forgiveness also has the power to liberate me from ongoing harm when I've been the victim, since it liberates me from the burden of accomplishing vengeance, a feat that is beyond me, since it releases me from living in a state of perpetual victimhood, since I can say I've been rescued and redeemed. Forgiveness frees us from living in bitterness and enables us to live in peace. So I want to suggest to you today, the power to forgive may just be the greatest gift that the Christian story could offer our age. The Truth and Reconciliation Commission of South Africa report noted this. We've been privileged to help heal a wounded people. Though we ourselves have been, in Henry Nguyen's profound and felicitous phrase, wounded healers. When we look around us at some of the conflict areas of the world, it becomes increasingly clear that there is not much of a future for them without forgiveness and reconciliation. God has blessed us richly so that we might be a blessing to others. Quite improbably, South Africans have become a beacon of hope to others locked in deadly conflict, that peace, that a just resolution is possible. If it could happen in South Africa, then it can certainly happen anywhere else. Such is the exquisite divine sense of humour. Let me end with those words again. The power to forgive may just be the greatest gift that the Christian story can offer our age. Thank you for listening.
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2: It's time for the news now on this Friday, coming into the holiday weekend here. And very interesting, first of all, of course, BC Ferries has issued a travel advisory for the long weekend. They say typically one of the busiest travel weekends of the year on the coast here, and hopefully you have planned ahead. Otherwise, you could be waiting a long time, and if your booking is not made in advance. And ferry operators said data from the past 10 years shows that traffic is typically busiest in the morning and early afternoon on Saturday, Sunday, and Monday, and following that heavy demand through most of Friday. And of course, Monday is the holiday here, the BC Day holiday. Now, BC officials are also urging long weekend wildfire caution, not here in the island, but for the rest of BC. The province said in a statement that people traveling or heading in nature in BC this weekend should be aware of the fire restrictions. Now, as of last weekend, we could still have campfires out in our area, but not the rest of the province. This is this El Nino thing. We get the dump out here. And you know what? Speaking of the dump, Parks Canada is also issuing an updated West Coast trail warning as heavy rain conditions are making it difficult out there, advising that hikers that are going to the West Coast Trail, after days of heavy rain, the water levels in the rivers and the creek have gone way up, and they're saying you may even want to delay or cancel the trip. So isn't that wild? Here in the holiday weekend, if you're going into the mainland and east, it's a fire warning, and if you're out here, then it's a water rainfall warning. Man, oh man, this is pretty crazy weather, isn't it? Here's a good piece of news, though. BC rent prices have dropped an average of 5.7% across BC amid supply and increased supply and population decline. Well, I guess people are getting out of BC now. Maybe they're heading to the U.S. where the economy's recovering. But anyway, the report says the average rent in the province fell 5.7% in the last quarter, April to June 30th, with this the largest decline. Only Ontario recorded a larger decline. Across Canada, average rents fell 4.6%. So this is good news and is needed. The province's unemployment rate is still 6.5%, in line with the national average. New youth unemployment, 12.9%. All that coming out from Statistics Canada. Now, here's something I just want to play for you about what to do in a boating emergency. Have a listen.
3: 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Anything below 15 degrees Celsius can cause life-threatening hypothermia within about an hour. 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
4: I'm Steve O'Dell with Mission Network News. Hope fades for survivors in southern Japan as earthquake rescue efforts shift to recovery. The death toll from Tuesday's twin tremors rose to 34 at airtime and continues to climb. Sweltering summer heat and aftershocks threaten responders and quake survivors. While responders meet physical needs, pastors in A3's Disaster Relief Network tend to spiritual needs. Some survivors told A3 that this week's quake made them relive trauma from a 2016 disaster. Ask the Prince of Peace to comfort earthquake survivors. And the church is multiplying around the world, but one in five people are still waiting for a Bible in their own language. Unfolding Word empowers Indigenous believers to participate through church-centric Bible translation. The process spiritually develops local believers and increases their investment in the translation. Many members of the community hear the gospel for the first time and believe. Find your place in the story at missionnews.org. Mission Network News, a service of One Way Ministries. I'm Steve O'Dell.
2: All right, well, coming into the long weekend, and what did it say in there? Coming into Saturday, believe it or not, we got some rain, some sun, and maybe even some lightning, what they're saying here. 60% chance of showers, thunderstorms in the afternoon, a bit of wind, 20 to 40 in the gusts in the afternoon, southeast. That's the rainy direction. Overnight persisting, but on Sunday it starts to clear up, and that's all right. I'm seeing Sunday through Thursday sunny, and the temperatures are climbing up. And by the way, I don't know if the pinks are in the Quinsam yet. Lots of people seem to be down there fishing on the river. And maybe some of the pinks will start running. I don't know. Well, stay tuned for commentary in a bit.
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2: And now it's time for my favorite commentator, Professor Peter St. Onge. He does economics and freedom, but other stuff too.
8: A new study says humans could live healthy to 194 years old, which seems oddly specific, but it is also a long time. Now, lest that sound bonkers, on a recent Peter Diamandis podcast, Elon himself said, quote, "Aging is not that hard a problem," with that faraway look Elon gets when he's thinking of starting another company. Now, immortality has been on humanity's to-do list for a while. Isaac Newton chased immortality with alchemy. Han Dynasty China experimented with mercury and arsenic, which turned out to be a bad idea. Gilgamesh searched in vain for the secret to living forever, which was sadly stolen by a snake. The kicker is lots of animals do it already. Lobsters essentially don't age. Naked mole rats live 15 times longer than other rodents, so-called 1,000 years in human terms. Quahog clams are still charming the lady clams at 500 years old. The trick, of course, is figuring how to do it in humans. There's about 8 mechanisms to reverse what's essentially the body's clock, including telomeres, mitochondria, chronic inflammation, so-called zombie cells, which sounds more fun than it is. These are the mechanisms the new study modeled, concluding fixing those could buy lifespans of 194 years. So what happens to the economy? First off, population does not increase as fast as you'd expect. In rich countries today, about 1% of people die per year. That falls to 0.7% in poor countries since they are younger. So population growth goes up 1% in rich countries, roughly doubles, and it goes up about 1/3 in poor countries. In other words, both return to the growth rates of the 1970s. Now, this is great for Japan or Italy, who are currently dying off. It would not make that much difference in Africa. On the economy, you have 3 effects that combine to dramatically raise wealth and growth. First, the preservation of human capital. So ballpark, 1/3 of everything we do today is thrown away for death, a treadmill that replaces experienced neurologists, engineers, and CEOs with unskilled 18-year-olds. Second is more direct. Education and healthcare costs plunge, which are roughly $1 in $4 we spend. And finally, longer careers. If you're living to 194, you are no longer retiring at 65. Now, this may sound depressing, but remember, your assets are compounding for 194 years. So you would generally do grown-up work till 65, then do fun stuff for the next century. Put it all together, and growth and incomes roughly double. The political consequences are fascinating. People get smarter and more conservative today as they get older, so voters would swing hard to the right. For young people, it's a mixed bag. Faster growth in wages, but tons of old people hogging up the good jobs. And finally, inequality, as those extra decades of compounding means all boats may rise, but the rich boats rise a lot. So as next, brought to you by the Bitcoin Way, nature has already solved living forever. We just got to find it. Science is hopping along, but the main barrier is regulatory. Government's getting in the way. 200-year lifespans may or may not come in time for boomers and Gen X, but it's almost guaranteed for our kids and grandkids unless governments kill it. One final bit of housekeeping. After 3.5 years and 900 videos, I'm changing it up. Instead of a short video every day, I'll be doing one longer video every Friday, recapping the week's top stories, what happened, why it matters, what's next. The videos will post exclusively my free Substack, so to keep watching, head over to profsanange.com and subscribe. It is completely free. Thank you for watching all these years. We'll be watching. See you Friday.
2: All right, and I'm going to have to go and find him, and if I want to play any more for you.

0: I was a member of the church. In fact, I was vice president of the youth society in my Presbyterian church. And everybody thought I was a good young man. In fact, I used to hear them talk about it, how good I was. I knew I wasn't good. I knew something down inside hadn't been touched by God. And one day I heard a man speaking right out of the Bible, and he was saying some of the things I'm saying tonight. And he asked people to receive Christ if they want to be sure and want to make certain of their relationship. Would they come and stand in front, and he would have a prayer with them? And I went, and there were about 300 or 400 people that came. And I remember that night just like it was yesterday. My life was changed from then on.
1: If you'd like to have that same change in your life, call now 1-888-NEED-HIM.

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1: We have testimony after testimony of people whose lives were turned around. We have teenagers and adults. We have suicidal people. The words of a song touch their heart so much, it starts to lift them up. We had gotten a letter from a young lady who was on her way to commit suicide. She was dial surfing. The words of the song changed her mind. She started listening. That changed her permanently from an attitude of death to an attitude of life.
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Hey, Bible readers, I'm Tara Lee Cobble, and I'm your host for The God Shot on 88.7 Spirit FM. He meant to pass them by, but when they saw him walking on the sea, they thought it was a ghost and cried out, for they all saw him and were terrified. But immediately he spoke to them and said, "Take heart, it is I, do not be afraid." Mark 6:48-50. Late one night, Jesus sent his disciples out on a boat to go to the other side of the sea, the Gentile side, which is generally viewed as enemy territory. Then their boat hits a storm. Jesus is watching from a mountain, and he walks out on the water to meet them. Just hours earlier, he multiplied loaves and fish to feed roughly 15,000 people, and here he's demonstrating his power over creation again. But they don't know it's him. They're terrified. I once heard a preacher say that sometimes what we perceive as terrifying or threatening may actually be God moving among us. So Jesus encourages them, "Don't be afraid, it's me." He's with them, and he's with you, and he's where the joy is. To hear The God Shot again or to share it with friends, go to spiritfm.ca and click the God Shot link.

was Theophilus, about all that Jesus began to do and teach until the day when he was taken up, after he had, by the Holy Spirit, given orders to the apostles whom he had chosen. To these he also presented himself alive

after his suffering by many convincing proofs, appearing to them over a period of 40 days and speaking of the things concerning the kingdom of God. And gathering them together, he commanded them not to leave Jerusalem, but to wait for what the Father had promised, which, he said, you heard of from me, for John baptized with water, but you shall be baptized with the Holy Spirit not many days from now.

0: magnesium citrate, potassium iodide, vitamin B12, boron citrate, selenium.
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1: The Lord bless you and keep you. The Lord make his face shine upon you and be gracious to you. The Lord lift up his countenance upon you and give you peace.
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Leonard Ravenhill said, "A man may study because his brain is hungry for knowledge, even Bible knowledge, but he prays because his soul is hungry for God." 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

0: At times, it really pays to get back to the basics. Hi, I'm Chuck Swindoll. That can be true of a job or a relationship, or for that matter, even your faith. It doesn't hurt to review the basics, the principles that make the thing work, the essentials that are foundational. The late, great Vince Lombardi got it. On one occasion, probably following an especially painful loss, he faced his Green Bay Packers, and holding the pigskin high in the air, he shouted, "Okay, men, today we get back to the basics. Gentlemen, this is a football." I'm guessing that they hung on every word that followed.
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0: יברכך אדוני וישמרך. יאר אדוני פניו אליך ויחונקה. יישא אדוני פניו אליך וישם לך שלום.
1: The Lord bless you and keep you. The Lord make his face shine upon you and be gracious to you. The Lord lift up his countenance upon you and give you peace.
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3: Part of being human is that when something goes wrong, we have the default assumption that it's somebody else's fault, not ours. In marriage, it's so easy to just blame your spouse for most of the problems. But is there a way to really know who's causing most of the problems? There's one pretty consistent way to know. Which one usually is quickest to point the finger of blame? That person most likely is causing most of the problems. Here's why. When a person lives life blaming other people for problems, they exempt themselves from all blame and responsibility and exempt themselves from growth. So they have created a destructive mental crutch that keeps them from working on their own issues. Thus, that person is prone to cause most of the problems in the marriage. So be the one in your marriage that is quick to admit a mistake and take responsibility. That humble mindset will actually keep you from causing more problems in your marriage.
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0: Next. Okay. Have you ever told a lie?
1: No, I never lie.
0: Never?
1: Well, there was this once.
0: Next. Have you ever stolen anything?
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0: Next. Have you ever had adulterous thoughts?
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0: Hang on a second. 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
0: Let's try this again. 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
0: You trusted Jesus Christ to pay for your sins?
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0: Mister, your penalty's already been paid. You're in the wrong line.
3: Oh, sorry.
0: Next!
4: I accepted Jesus Christ as my savior also.
0: Liar.
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1: At this very moment, you may be enjoying your favorite Christian fast food in your Christian car while driving to your Christian job. 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As believers, we're here to be a light in a dark place, and to do this effectively, we're going to have to get outside the walls of the church. 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
4: A 16-year-old Bel Air High School student was arrested Friday morning for the shooting death of Jonathan Finkelman. Finkelman was shot and killed in his home late last summer.
5: Three teenaged girls are accused of breaking into a Volusia County home and stealing a vehicle. While trying to get away, they lost control of the vehicle and crashed into an 80-year-old woman, killing her instantly.
6: Authorities arrested an 11-year-old boy Monday night and charged him with the stabbing death of a woman whose body was discovered in the bedroom of her Cherry Hill home.
4: A 16-year-old was arrested for the shooting death of a local track and field killing her instantly.
7: Violence like this can be stopped, but it's going to take putting God back in our lives and back into our society. 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
10: Unearthed from beneath the sands of time are ancient writings containing ageless wisdom. 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
11: The sayings of Jesus are more than just words of a wise sage. 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Everyone who hears these words of mine and puts them into practice is like a wise man who built his house on a rock. The rains came, the streams rose, and the winds blew and beat against the house, yet it did not fall because it had its foundation on the rock. But everyone who hears these words of mine and does not put them into practice is like the foolish man who built his house on the sand. The rain came, the streams rose, and the wind blew and beat against the house, and it fell with a great crash.
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1: Life is short. It's far too short to waste. Remember when you were a kid and a year or two felt like an eternity? Now it feels like with every year I get older, time speeds up faster and faster. Before you know it, God willing, you'll be in your 60s looking back at your life. You may have grown children of your own by that point who will think you're old and you'll wonder how the days passed by so quickly. Don't waste your time. Savor every moment. Be brave. Chase your dreams. God has placed them in your heart for a reason. Get as much as you can out of every single day. Live life to the fullest.
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0: Seek and you shall find on today's Creation Moments Minute. Modern attacks on the Bible began in the late 1700s. Before serious excavation work began in the mid-1800s, scholars considered lack of evidence as proof that people, cities, and even whole nations mentioned in the Bible never existed. It didn't seem to matter to them that they had never even bothered to look for the evidence. Soon, biblical archaeology started finding the evidences, and with each discovery, the critics' pronouncements about errors in the Bible began to crumble. For instance, doubters said that Joshua never burned down the city of Hazor, until archaeologists found the scorched ruins of Hazor. Every claim that there is error in the Bible has been based upon lack of knowledge. Let's face it, no matter what the subject, including history, God has far more knowledge than we do. For CreationMomentsMinute.com, I'm Darren Marlar.
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0: When I was just a little kid, I saw a scary movie about a crazy lunatic, you see. He tried to kill these people on vacation with an axe, then I'd imagine that this dude was after me. Well, laying in my bed that night, afraid and wide awake, I promise you I saw a shadow move. But when I felt an evil spirit, that was it. I knew right then exactly what to do. I took authority in Christ. All fear flew away.
1: Oh my.
0: I stood bold as a lion and ran it off when it heard me say.

Cibidez is creepy guy, the alligator man. I watch him as he chases and he hunts this peaceful family through the woods with only one thing on his mind. He wants to eat their little kid for lunch. I got so weirded out, I couldn't sleep. Then it happened. An evil spirit floated by my bed. I could hardly believe the nerve of this little punk demon. I thought, hey, all right, that's it. You're dead. I got righteously indignant. I was going to make that demon pay. The anointing came upon me. I chased it out when it heard me say,

Greetings, you're in tune to Living Waters Radio. It's Living Waters Radio, I've got that mixed up. In tune to Sunshine Reggae, number 244, going out live and direct from Malta, which is a little island in the Mediterranean, if you don't already know. It's Living Waters, aka DJ Patrick. Brand new tune from La Twain, a song called Prayer.

is Queen Lioness, a tune called Mess to a Message. It's one I particularly like because I do feel like that's a story.

is one from Dwayne Fire, tune called Corona. Freestyle. Greetings, Eliezer. I hope I'm saying your name right. And thanks for tuning in. Greetings wherever you are, whoever you are. Just want to send out blessings, good vibes with this music. In these strange times.

was a short tune. I got caught off guard there. Maybe it wasn't that short. I was just getting carried away with it. I'm going to run this one again. I've run it a couple of times in the past month, I think. It really is a good, well-made version of The Blessing. The first reggae version I've heard of it. For those of you that don't know, The Blessing is a song that's gone out all over the world in various languages. Various countries have done their versions. Especially during lockdowns, you know, people have been recording their own bits, sending them in, and someone's mixing them all together. This one is done, organised by Christopheri, and features artists from all over the world. So just receive the blessing wherever you are.

I'm going to go straight from Christofari to Avion Blackman, who is also part of Christofari. Now to Mark Moore, and this one on our album just released called Fly is called Moment to Pray. No one seems to know. It seems like it just gone. Just encouraging us to take a moment to pray. A lot of people are calling this whole corona thing like pause, especially when there's lockdowns everywhere. There's some blessings in that too. So now it's an economic crisis. It's definitely a time to pray.

That's Avion Blackman urging us to take a moment to pray. Greetings, Cheryl, nice to see you there. And there's another one on a prayerful line. It's called Psalms 91, the Declaration. And Winston Wilmot, a.k.a. DJ, not DJ, Deacon Psalmist. Big bless up to you, brother. It's been a long time since I played your tunes. So nice to get in touch again.

Nice tune, the Declaration, and that's Psalms 91. And now I've got one from Queen Makeda. Also, I haven't featured one of hers for a while. This one called, actually not that long ago, I played one called Suspicious quite recently. This one's called Heal the Earth.

0: Mood is mellow. I'm going to continue with another mellow one. This one from Corique. It's called Give I Faith. And just taking it nice and easy here.
1: I've never been the type for link you, cause my wife is out of my need that. But listen to my prayer, cause we...
0: Greetings, Anna. Nice to know you're listening over there in Canada and West Coast. Listen to my prayer, no. Been a while. Just sending love and blessings to you.

just got to give a big shout out to my brother Mark Borge all the way in Australia. Nice to know you're listening, bro. And just send out blessings to you and all the family. Well, I've next got one from Jalayan, and this tune called Love Your Enemies. Kind of easy to love your friends. Even that can be hard, but loving your enemies takes it to another level. I saw an amazing movie, by the way, called Best of Enemies. And I recommend seeing that. Powerful story, true story of reconciliation, forgiveness, love that overcomes.

Little Kirk, aka Kirk Davis. In his album Don't Deny Me, a tune called All We Need Is Love. I know it sounds too simple, but I believe it's true.

0: Without the King of Kings, you know your life, you're gone into the dogs. Listen now, think about your life and where it's headed. You say you love the gospel, when last you spread it. What kind of news, your father? Pull up, more life.
1: 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I guess we gotta teach them, right?

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1: 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And here's a brand new one from Ram One, aka the Roots Youth. I think he's still called Roots Youth. Used to be a few years back. And this one featuring Na Pop No Style. It's called Rebel Music.

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1: Okay, coming up, I've got something special from Jordan Peterson and his ARC conference, the Alliance of Responsible Citizenship. This is Amy Orr Ewing, a member of the British Parliament, and she's getting into a very interesting subject on the rage of identity politics versus the beautiful art of forgiveness. Here she is.
2: Good morning. A while ago, I slipped into a pew of one of Britain's most beautiful cathedrals on a Wednesday at dusk for evensong. I was chilled to the bone in a moment of the service when the choir sang the words of Mary's Magnificat recorded for us in Luke's Gospel. He has put down the mighty from their thrones and exalted them of low degree. I'd spent that day sitting in the public gallery of a court, supporting someone who was giving evidence in a criminal trial concerning childhood sexual abuse. Mary's words, expressing hope on behalf of the poor, the humble, and the powerless, felt especially meaningful that evening in the aftermath of the trauma recounted. Several weeks later, I remembered those words of Mary again when I sat in a basement room in a different city with another woman giving testimony to investigators about the violent sexual assault she had endured at the hand of a teacher who lectured at the institution where she worked. In our individual lives and national lives and in this wider cultural moment, it feels like there is so much harm and loss. And so our awareness of injustice and the trauma and the damage it causes is particularly heightened. Now, justice movements and popular philosophies like intersectionality thinking amplify and feed off the potency of the harm inflicted on a human being when wrong is done. And we're living in a generation that is currently crying out for justice. But that means when we really think about the pain of such harm, a word like forgiveness might make us flinch. Forgiveness can sound a lot in our cultural moment like a minimizing of harm. The former Archbishop of Cape Town, Desmond Tutu, held his post during the apartheid era in South Africa and won a Nobel Peace Prize in 1984 for his opposition to the brutal regime. And he led the country's Truth and Reconciliation Commission after the election of Mandela in 1994. And he was frequently seen crying during the hearings as victims faced and challenged their torturers, telling the stories and reliving the atrocities. The central purpose of the commission was to promote reconciliation and forgiveness among perpetrators and victims of apartheid by the full disclosure of the truth. Tutu said, "Forgiving is not forgetting. It's actually remembering. Remembering and not using your right to hit back. It's a second chance for a new beginning. And the remembering part is particularly important, especially if you don't want to repeat what happened. In other words, forgiveness and civil justice should not be mutually exclusive. But in current quests for justice, is it possible that we have lost the art of forgiveness in 21st century Britain? Instead, it feels like something more akin to hatred and a lack of tolerance, sometimes known as cancel culture, is all around us. From the impetus to punish a person whose ideas or behavior we disagree with by shunning the transgressor, or lobbying to get a person fired or banned from speaking or publishing or lecturing, a lack of grace thrives. Now, the solutions offered by identity politics just lead to an ever-increasing rage, division, and despair. Actual justice and peace elude us. High-profile individuals have had to endure campaigns of harassment and intimidation in the name of justice. And everyone in this room involved in public life will have experienced the volatile and ominous nature of interacting online and in other settings. But we're not alone in that experience. Ordinary people, including school children and teenagers, like my own children, are now fearful to express their thoughts lest they find themselves attacked and cancelled. And once singled out, it seems there is no hope for public forgiveness and much less for redemption. Public floggings are back in the form of group shaming and boycotting, but forgiveness is gone, a lost art from a bygone age. Accountability is everything. Redemption feels impossible. Now, while free speech advocates and intellectuals may wring their hands in despair, I think we need to listen to what is bubbling under the surface of this cultural phenomenon. There's a passion for justice, at least in name, driving this. At its core, there's a stark refusal to roll over and just accept harm. There's a rejection of the unqualified relativism of postmodernism. After all, something matters in absolute terms. If injustice matters, individuals matter, and potentially cultures matter, and society matters. And for so long, it is true that people in positions of power have been able to act with impunity. But now there's a manifest desire, albeit imperfectly, to finally hold the powerful to account. I believe the Christian faith has something profound to say to us in this cultural moment, as well as some important questions to pose to those pushing cancel culture. Firstly, it's worth considering why we might feel outrage at the suffering in the world or at perceived injustice at all. If this material world of biology, physics, and chemistry is all there is, why should we experience disgust and fury at the unjust exploitation of human beings who are just merely the random products of the random process of chance, followed by the brutal outcome of a survival of the fittest process? Why should any of it matter if we're just here as a blob of atoms, a confluence of biochemical reactions? Doesn't human rage at injustice, perceived or real, tell us something about who we are as human beings? Now, of course, materialists, agnostics, as well as Jews and Christians will experience anger and outrage in the face of injustice and the suffering of others. But my question is, what can account for that anger? If human beings are made in the image of God, created with dignity, as the Old Testament puts it in the book of Genesis, that would apply whether an individual believed in it or not. If life is in some way sacred, we would all have a different way of seeing this and knowing it to be true. One Hebrew poet in the Old Testament put it like this. He said, God has set eternity into the hearts of people. Our human rage at injustice points beyond itself to the sacredness of life and that possibility of eternity in our hearts. The possibility that human beings are infinitely precious, unimaginably loved by our Creator, image bearers of the divine. And secondly, if our culture holds out little possibility of redemption or forgiveness, and forgiveness is seen as moral weakness as it is this really what we want in the Western world? Redemption is one of the grand themes in the literature and art of the civilization that has mattered so much to us as human beings. Forgiveness and redemption are central Christian ideas and sometimes Western ideals, and they're being lost to the cold cruelty of cancel culture. Cruelty that is resonant of the denouncements of authoritarian regimes in the past. Some in my generation and younger have lost personal confidence.

contact with such systems of the past. But at my age, I'm old enough to remember conversations with my grandparents who escaped from Eastern Europe after the Second World War in order to avoid being taken by the Soviets to Siberia. Coming to Britain with just the clothes on their backs, my father, who was just a small child when that happened, is alive today still. They had observed and lived under the cruelty of totalitarian political systems, both right-wing and left. They showed me that we are wired as human beings for redemption, not for those kind of denouncements. As human beings, then, the possibility of forgiveness matters greatly. So I think the big question today is this. Is there such a thing as forgiveness and redemption that doesn't minimize the harm that our cultural context rightly recognizes as serious? Is there such a thing as forgiveness that doesn't dehumanize people who have experienced horror and abuse? I want to suggest today that genuine faith that is shaped by the historic personality of Jesus Christ has something truly profound to offer us in this regard. The instinct in culture that harm matters so profoundly that a person must pay and even die some kind of social or professional death for transgression points beyond itself to the echo of a story that has given meaning to millions of people around the world for over 2,000 years. Jesus of Nazareth, as God incarnate, God in the flesh, willingly died by crucifixion at the hands of the Romans. And Jesus' death by crucifixion is described in the New Testament as a ransom, an offering, a sacrifice. Jesus pays a price for the transgressions of the world, and that means that forgiveness could be real. The price we all intuitively sense must be paid for harm is actually paid by Jesus. Forgiveness may have been rejected by some as a weakness that somehow denies the seriousness of wrongdoing, but Christian forgiveness doesn't say the thing that happened didn't hurt, wasn't wrong, or didn't matter. Forgiveness means the incident did hurt, it was wrong, and it does matter. Because every human being has been made in the image of God, our suffering or experience of abuse or harm matters profoundly. But I have the power to forgive you, to release you from my vengeance, because I can trust that ultimately justice will be done. I will commit to supporting civil justice in this life because I can trust that there will be eternal justice in the hands of God. The transgression and harm that will be judged by higher authority than you or me. And if any of us truly repent and own our wrongdoing, we could be forgiven in an ultimate sense because someone has paid. The heart of the Christian faith is the death of the Son of God in history. And it points to the extraordinary cost of forgiveness, the vast value placed on every person, whether they believe in God or not. Christian forgiveness underlines the seriousness of the hurt and evil that has occurred, since forgiving it required the suffering and death of God. That is not cheap. In practical terms, I want to suggest that the concept of Christian forgiveness would be a gift to any culture. Forgiveness and redemption are possible, and outrage at injustice have an actual foundation in reality in the worth of a human life. The Christian message acknowledges that wrongdoing is real and that there is real justice to be done. It challenges us to admit that we're all flawed and in some way ourselves need forgiveness. The late Queen Elizabeth II noted in her 2016 Christmas broadcast, "Forgiveness lies at the heart of the Christian faith.
It can heal broken families, it can restore friendships, and it can reconcile divided communities. It is in forgiveness that we feel the power of God's love. My friend Archbishop Ben Kouachi served as the Archbishop of Jos in Plateau State, northern Nigeria, for many years. He survived three assassination attempts by jihadis, a brutal assault on his wife Gloria, and the burning of his home drove them to their knees. To forgive and find the strength to carry on serving the people of his community. And that is what they did. These are the terrorists who kidnapped hundreds of schoolgirls, Christian schoolgirls. The Kouachis went on to adopt 85 orphans and live in a place of incredible tension with the most outstanding joy and peace I've ever seen. They live in a flow of forgiveness that builds schools and trains leaders to love across difference. They build churches and serve communities and lead to friendships across divides. Forgiveness in action is beautiful, it is compelling, and it can help rebuild a broken world. The Christian offer of forgiveness is for everyone to receive it from God and then to be empowered to give it to others. To be offered forgiveness I don't deserve, that doesn't minimize any harm I may have caused, and yet affirms my value, is at the heart of God's forgiveness in Christ. And through the ages, this forgiveness has had the power to change the trajectory of a life, turning a person around, setting a person on a path of goodness and beauty and truth, instead of floundering in wrongdoing and harm. This forgiveness also has the power to liberate me from ongoing harm when I've been the victim. Since it liberates me from the burden of accomplishing vengeance, a feat that is beyond me. Since it releases me from living in a state of perpetual victimhood. Since I can say I've been rescued and redeemed. Forgiveness frees us from living in bitterness and enables us to live in peace. So I want to suggest to you today, the power to forgive may just be the greatest gift that the Christian story could offer our age. The Truth and Reconciliation Commission of South Africa report noted this. We've been privileged to help heal a wounded people. Though we ourselves have been, in Henry Nguyen's profound and felicitous phrase, wounded healers. When we look around us at some of the conflict areas of the world, it becomes increasingly clear that there is not much of a future for them without forgiveness and reconciliation. God has blessed us richly so that we might be a blessing to others. Quite improbably, South Africans have become a beacon of hope to others locked in deadly conflict, that peace, that a just resolution is possible. If it could happen in South Africa, then it can certainly happen anywhere else. Such is the exquisite divine sense of humour. Let me end with those words again. The power to forgive may just be the greatest gift that the Christian story can offer our age. Thank you for listening.

0: Hey, there's a new restaurant in town. How about we eat there today?
1: Nah, they have too many kids working there.
0: Well, what do you have against kids?
1: Oh, kids today. They're off in their own world with their headphones on.
0: There's a yellow light.
1: Riding their skateboards all over the place.
0: Harold, yellow light.
1: Playing their stupid video games.
2: Red light!
1: Totally oblivious to the world around them. You know what I mean?
0: Yeah, I know what you mean.
1: They don't have decent values anymore either.
0: Harold, there's a crosswalk up there.
1: They just have no common courtesy.
0: Harold, people in the crosswalk.
1: They simply show no respect for other people.
2: Look out!
1: Hey, get out of the road! Can't you see I'm driving here?
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1: Kids today have no respect for the law.
0: What's that?
1: That's my radar detector. Guess I better put on my seatbelt.
3: Jesus died to forgive your sins, to begin a relationship with you. Call 1-888-NEED-HIM.

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Logging operations in the 19th century used to put logs in rivers to float them downstream to sawmills. Many of these logs sank to the bottom of the lakes and rivers, and they're still down there, remarkably well preserved because of the cold water. But today, diving crews are going down and recovering the logs. For various reasons, the logs are actually stronger than the lumber coming from today's trees. This resurrected wood is being used for ceiling beams, floors, and even furniture. Wood that was once long forgotten is now being put to good use. That's similar to what can happen in our lives. Somehow in the busy flow of life, we lose ourselves, and sometimes we sink to the bottom, thinking that it's too late for us. We feel life pass us by, and we feel forgotten by God. But God has a wonderful way of making use of once forgotten things. He revives us and uses us in incredible ways that we never imagined possible. God wants to give you a new start, a new life. That, in a nutshell, is the message of Jesus in the Bible.

0: Reason to Believe. Evidence proving God and the Bible. Exhibit 13A.
1: One of the best evidences of the validity of the Bible surrounds the nation of Israel. Ezekiel 37 in the Bible describes a valley of dry bones representing Israel. That chapter indicates that in the last days, Israel will once again come back to life and be phenomenally prosperous. Before 1948, Israel as a country didn't even exist. Since then, Israel has become an unprecedented economic miracle. Their gross domestic product is bigger than Egypt, Syria, Lebanon, and Jordan combined. Israeli-based companies are many of the world's leaders on the NASDAQ. They're one of the world's largest exporters of polished diamonds. Israel is poised to be one of the 10 wealthiest nations in the world. The Bible predicted that in the last days, Israel would begin from nowhere and with God's blessing become the envy of the world. If you need to see to believe, look at Ezekiel 38. Then look at the astounding success of the nation of Israel.
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0: And now for another empowering moment with Ron Pierce.
1: Two church planters were walking through the dark jungle in Vietnam one night when their flashlight spotted two eyes watching them. They were shocked to see a large tiger approaching. One of the men fell to his knees, calling on God. The other stood watching the tiger creep closer. He pointed to the animal and said, "In the name of Jesus Christ, go away." The tiger kept coming. Realizing God was their only hope, the man repeated the command. The tiger then stopped, sat down, and looked at the church planters. A third time, he told the tiger to leave. Finally, it stood slowly and walked away. Once again, God protected his servants, this time in the jungles of Vietnam.
0: This empowering moment with Ron Pierce is provided by Empower Ministries to challenge and encourage you. 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

0: This summer, you are invited to a unique and special event. The venue of this remarkable event will take place outside under the stars. It's a rendezvous with God. You see, when you're surrounded by the noise and bright lights of the world, it's just hard to see and hear. But under the stars, you can ponder the endless galaxies, planets, and the amazing mind that created them. Come out soon. God is waiting.
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1: 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Plans to prosper you and not to harm you. 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
2: Well, good day to you, everybody. It's Terry Somerville once again, and we're just gradually moving our way on up to Christmas time. And I've been reading out of the Gospel of Luke some wonderful things. And you know, Luke is the one who says he gives an orderly account of the things that happened, brought it together from those who were eyewitnesses of many things. And one of the things I see here in the birth of Christ stories is there is a number of prophecies take place. And I don't mean just the fact that Jesus fulfilled so many prophecies from hundreds of years before in the Old Testament, but what I'm talking about is it's a time just full of the Holy Spirit, the Spirit of God coming down on people and anointing them, empowering them. They speak out the things that God's saying, and out of their mouth comes the good things, the blessings, the fulfilling things of the Lord. And then also, of course, you've got declarations from angels and all of that. I'll tell you what, this is a time for men and women of God. You've been born again. You've got the Holy Spirit living in you. That your mouth, your lips be used for

blessing and declaring the wonderful things of God. Wow. You know, one of the first ones that happens is when Mary, who is now pregnant with baby Jesus, visits her cousin Elizabeth, who is pregnant with John the Baptist, and she's old. And when Mary comes to stay there with her in the hill country of Judea, Elizabeth's child leaps in the womb. And then it says Elizabeth was filled with the Holy Spirit. And she says, "You are blessed by God above all other women. Your child is blessed. What an honor it is that the mother of my Lord should come to visit me." She's saying that before Jesus was born, that Mary is the mother of my Lord. She's saying about the baby inside. I tell you what, if you ever have any doubt about whether the baby inside the womb is a person, Elizabeth is saying, Mary is the mother of Jesus, even though Jesus is still in the womb. She's the mother of the Lord. Wow. And then Mary's response is to begin to proclaim prophetically all about the good things of God. "Wow, I praise the Lord," she says. "How I rejoice in God, my Savior. He has noticed his lowly servant girl, and now generation after generation will call me blessed." And she goes on about that. Wow, that's just remarkable. "For he, the mighty one, is holy. He's done great things for me. His mercy goes on from generation to generation to all that fear him. His mighty arm does tremendous thing. He scatters the proud and haughty ones, takes princes from their thrones and exalts the lowly and satisfies the hungry with good things. He sent the rich away with empty hands, and now he has helped his servant Israel. He's not forgotten his promise to be merciful, for he promised our ancestor Abraham and his children to be merciful for them forever." Wow. Mary, filled with the Holy Spirit. Elizabeth, filled with the Holy Spirit. And out from their mouth comes blurting these amazing prophetic declarations about God, his love, his mercy, his purposes, what he wants to do, how positive and faithful our Lord is. It's just amazing. Do you know that God can use you and me that way? We will feel, if we're flowing along in God's love and you are identifying with God's heart for other people, God's heart for people is that they be set free from the power of Satan and sin, that they be delivered from condemnation and become his own people, that they know him and his life. Jesus said about himself, he did not come into the world to condemn the world, but that the world might have life. It's all grace. It's all the love of God at work. And that's what Christmas is about. Jesus coming is about. The cross is about everything. Now, if you are flowing along in that heart of God for people, this is the key. If that's your heart for people, not that you're critical, analytical, and scolding, and negative, and judgmental, and this and that, and the other, you're not pulling them down and complaining and blah, blah, blah. You can get into all the world's junk this Christmas. Don't go there. But rather saying, "God, fill me with your love, life, and heart for my family and the people around me. Make me a blessing." If you're flowing in that heart that God has for people, the Holy Spirit can work in you and through you and bless you to be a blessing to others. Anoint what you say with his power and lips. And you find as you're speaking a love and blessing to somebody, out from your mouth comes good things that you're maybe not even preparing ahead of time. You can say to them things you didn't expect that are just the love and kindness and goodness of God. I had that happen the other day in the store, and the clerk was saying something to me about, you know, I was just chatted for a moment, and it wasn't a very good Christmas season for that clerk. And I just, there's some sickness or something. I just said something like, "May God just really bless you and pour his love on you this Christmas." And it just sort of came out of me. And you know what? I could see it just soaked into that lady. And it's like God gave her hope, and she thank you very much. She really received it. It really blessed her. It really meant something to her. Do it on purpose. Be a blessing on purpose to somebody and many people this Christmas. Take time to read the name tags of those clerks as you're going through with your Christmas gifts. Use their name when you talk to them. You know, if that clerk's name is Mary or somebody and you're ringing through and you say, "Well, thank you very much, Mary. Have a good Christmas."
And you know what? You watch, they'll light up. You can just bless them in Jesus' name. Part of our prophetic destiny as God's people. You know, when Jesus was born, here we see some more stuff going on here. First of all, John the Baptist is born, and Zechariah's John the Baptist's father. Remember when the angel announced to Zechariah that he was going to have a son, even though he's old, and his son would be named John, and that John would go before the Messiah to prepare the way. Zechariah doubted that and said, how are you going to do this thing? And the angel said, because you didn't believe me, I'm an angel of God, your mouth is closed, you won't be able to speak. And when the baby was born, Zechariah's mouth suddenly was opened, and bingo, out pops another prophecy. The Holy Spirit says here in Luke chapter 1, verse 67, then the father Zechariah was filled with the Holy Spirit and gave this prophecy. And he begins to declare prophetically about his son John and about Jesus the Messiah. He has sent us a mighty Savior from the royal line of his servant David, just as he promised his prophets long ago, that we'll be saved from the hand of our enemies. Later on, he starts to declare about his own son, John. You, my little son, will be called the prophet of the Most High. You will go and prepare the way of the Lord and tell his people how to find salvation through forgiveness of their sin. Out comes the flow of God's heart and words to bless the people around listening. And the Holy Spirit just falls on him, starts to work through him. You could be such a person. You're yielding to the Holy Spirit. Say, Lord, use me. And as they bring a blessing, initiate something in me. You think you can do that this Christmas season? You can. Just say, Lord, use me. Use my lips. But make sure you're yielded to God for his purposes of love and blessing and redeeming people. I remember years ago while I was a pastor in Bermuda, we were in the Methodist church there. And every month, we would have communion. And you know, it was a pretty normal style of communion, more of a traditional church-type style. There was a railing at the front in that building, and both buildings, in fact, but the one where the church started having a revival. And we'd put the railing, close the railing down, and the people would come and kneel at the railing, and I would go along and serve communion to them, and they would receive it. And I said to the elders and leaders, I want to start to do something at communion time. I am going to believe and ask the Lord to give me prophetic words for people as they kneel to receive from the Lord at the communion rail. And sure enough, as I started to do this, I stepped out in faith. I would come along and I begin to, you know, serve the bread to one person, give it in their hands. They'd hold their hands out and they'd drop it into their hands and then bring the cup along and tip the cup. It was like kind of like what Anglican Church is, only it's Methodist. And sure enough, as I was faithful to say, Lord, give me prophetic words to help and bless people, I would come along and then here and there, suddenly I would receive something very strongly from God in my heart and mind, and I would speak it to the person receiving. And it could be anything. God loves and favor and purpose for their life, and he blesses you, and don't let your heart be troubled, and many things, sometimes about things I had no knowledge of. And it was a blessing. I remember one of the couples in the church, their son came back from university in the United States and was there for probably Christmas time. And he was kneeling at the rail. And when I came up to him, I'd never met him before. When I came up to him and gave him the bread for the communion, suddenly the Holy Spirit was upon me. And I had a clear word to him about God having called him for himself into ministry many, many years ago. And that he'd been pursuing other things. Well, you're going to step out and say that? Well, I said it. I said that. God loves you. God is calling you. He spoke to you many, many years ago about being his own and serving him and giving your life over to him. And I could see tears starting to form in his eyes. And I went on doing the communion. I found out later that it practically scared the wits out of him. He'd never experienced such a thing, that someone could actually disclose the secrets of his heart and what God had been speaking to him many, many years before. And now he went back to university. I don't know what the follow-up from that was. But you see, God will use us if we say, use me by faith. God will fill your mouth when you say, I'm going to use my mouth to bless and to fulfill God's purpose and heart and desire for people. Can you do that this Christmas?

0: wow, this is cool. You know, when Jesus was born, you look in Luke chapter 2, we see a couple more prophetic words take place here. Here's this old guy, Simeon. He lived in Jerusalem, it says, in Luke chapter 2. He was a righteous man and very devout and filled with the Holy Spirit. There we go again. And he eagerly expected the Messiah to come and rescue Israel, and the Holy Spirit had showed him that he would not die until he had seen the Messiah. So he's old, and the Lord says, you're not going to die until you see the Messiah. I'm sending the Messiah. And that particular day that Mary and Joseph came to present baby Jesus to the Lord, as the law required, the Holy Spirit led Simeon to the temple. And when he saw him, he took the child in his arms and praised God and said, wow! That's probably what it was. But he said, Lord, now I can die in peace. Just as you promised me, I've seen the Savior you have given to the people. He is a light to reveal God to the nations and the glory of your people, Israel. He's suddenly saying this as they come to the temple. This guy they'd never met steps out and does this, filled with the Holy Spirit. Wow! And Joseph and Mary were amazed at what was being said about Jesus, because who'd know? And then Simeon blessed them. Yep. There it is, that blessing by the power of the Holy Spirit, and said to Mary, this child will be rejected by many in Israel and will be their undoing, but will be the greatest joy to many others. In this way, the deepest thoughts of many hearts will be revealed. But a sword will pierce your very soul. Of course, that's referring to the death of Christ. Wow! Simeon, being led along by the Holy Spirit, willing to step out and follow and speak forth blessing, suddenly finds he's saying what God's heart is for Jesus. There was an old lady, a prophetess, Anna, there. She was very old, it says, a widow. Her husband had died when they were just married 7 years. She was now 84 years old, and she never left the temple. She was there worshiping God day and night and praying. And just as Simeon was talking with Mary and Joseph, she comes along and begins to talk about Jesus to everyone who had been waiting for the promised king to come. Isn't that something? Well, you know what? I'm going to stop there because there's lots and lots and lots. Some of the prophetic stories that are there in the birth of Jesus. But just to say this, you and I, because we have the Holy Spirit when we are born again, can be filled with the Holy Spirit, can listen to the Holy Spirit, and when you align with the heart and purpose of God and speak of the love, redemption, healing, deliverance from sin, all that, whatever, the love of God towards people, the love of God, the blessing of God towards people this Christmas, whoever you're talking to, even in the clerk, even in the lineup in the store, you can be used by the Lord in a positive, powerful, encouraging, maybe even prophetic, maybe even clear message from God way. Don't discount anything. Be a blessing this Christmas. Determine right now, by faith, I'm going to be a blessing. By faith, I'm going to step out. By faith, I'm going to read that lady's name who's running the checkout, who's running the till as I go out. By faith, I'm going to say, God, love you. God bless you. Have a good Christmas. And say their name. Do something. Give gifts where you don't normally give gifts. Bless people where you don't normally bless. Be an influence for God in that positive, life-giving, loving way of life that comes only from the Father in heaven. Do it this Christmas in Jesus' name.
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scientists are concerned that because we're taking so many antibiotics, we might be immune to their effect when our life depends on it. So something that can save your life could cost you your life if you become immune to it. Now that can happen to you spiritually. If you get injected with just enough Christianity to immunize you to your personal need for Jesus Christ, all you know about Jesus can spiritually kill you if it numbs you and keeps you from acting on what Jesus did when he died on the cross for your sins. The Bible warns us today, if you hear his voice, do not harden your hearts. You know and agree with the message of Jesus. You've felt the tug of Jesus, but it's possible you don't belong to Jesus because you've never given yourself to him. This time, come to the one who's called you so often. 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

0: rewind on your DVD or DVR. And you can go back a few seconds or a few minutes. Almost like magic, you can go back over the same moment again and again. But that's video. That's not life. But wouldn't it be nice if you could undo some of those regretful moments? Like when you spilled lasagna on your clothes at that dinner party? Just undo it. Be more careful this time. Then there was the restaurant when you went to pay and realized you didn't bring any money. This time, don't forget the money. Then in the middle of that one job interview, you realized your socks didn't match. Next time, don't try to match your socks in the dark. But real life doesn't have a rewind button, which means one, live life in such a way that you won't be wishing for that rewind button at some point in the future. And two, if you make a mistake, no matter how bad,
1: don't waste your life looking back on your regrets and mistakes.
0: God does not give you a rewind button to go back in time, but he does have a great plan to give you a new start and a better future. That is a thing called grace, and it's the closest thing to rewinding life that you're going to find, because there is no rewind in real life.
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Hey, Bible readers, I'm Tara Lee Cobble, and I'm your host for The God Shot on 88.7 Spirit FM. Jesus got into the boat with them, and the wind ceased, and they were utterly astounded. Mark 6:51. Within the past few hours leading up to this verse, the disciples have seen Jesus demonstrate his power over creation through multiplying food and walking on water, and they've seen him demonstrate his compassion for people by teaching the wayward crowd and feeding them when they were hungry and then rescuing the disciples out of a storm. In this story, we see his power and his kindness. But if Jesus has power over creation, why would he allow the storm? I don't know, but I do know that the disciples learned something about him that outlasted the storm and the day's exhaustion. They learned something they'd need to carry with them through all the days ahead. They learned that God is powerful and God is kind, and he's where the joy is. To hear The God Shot again or to share it with friends, go to spiritfm.ca and click the God Shot link.

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1: The Lord bless you and keep you. The Lord make his face shine upon you and be gracious to you. The Lord lift up his countenance upon you and give you peace.
2: Preseason football is back. It's that chance for teams to get some extra practice before the real season starts. Don't you wish life worked like that, where we could get in some practice before real life starts? But the reality is, when we make mistakes in real life, we don't get to start all over when the real season gets here. But there's a plan laid out in the Bible that can get you a clean slate. It's called grace. It's sort of like how they wipe all the slates clean after preseason. Get plugged into the grace of God. Find out more in the Bible.
3: Let's give another swell hand to the letter jackets. Were they great or what? Welcome once again to Grand Slam Bandstand, where every hit is a grand slam. I'm yours truly, Rippin' Frankie Rippendale, your hit master, spinning those flat tracks of black wax from the here and now to the way back. And please, keen teens, remember out there that we're still having our twist contest. There's a few more days left to twist your way to that grand prize in Hawaii. Yes, indeed. It's a beautiful place. I met my wife there. You know, it was a surprise to me because I thought I left her at home. Whoa, hey! Yeah, but you know, I kid around a lot. The next fellow we have coming out here is gonna be somebody you really love because he's bringing you that crazy rock and roll beat you kids dig. And he's also number three on the hit list this week. Would you please give a warm Grand Slam welcome for Major C and the Downbeats.
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Discernment, tongues, interpretation, prophecy, and faith. 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These gifts are like atomic bombs, they make the word explode. But they just don't mean nothing unless you know the code.

0: Bible tracks
1: from 1 John 3:1. 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And that is what we are. The reason the world does not know us is that it did not know Him.
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And facts are facts.

And at this time, Peter stood up in the midst of the brethren and said, Brethren, the scripture had to be fulfilled, which the Holy Spirit foretold by the mouth of David concerning Judas, who became a guide to those who arrested Jesus. And they put forward two men, Justus and Matthias, and they drew lots for them. The lot fell to Matthias, and he was numbered with the 11 apostles.

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2: It's time for the news now on this Friday, coming into the holiday weekend here. And very interesting, first of all, of course, BC Ferries has issued a travel advisory for the long weekend. They say typically one of the busiest travel weekends of the year on the coast here, and hopefully you have planned ahead. Otherwise, you could be waiting a long time and if your booking is not made in advance. And ferry operators said data from the past 10 years shows that traffic is typically busiest in the morning and early afternoon on Saturday, Sunday, and Monday. And following that heavy demand through

0: to Friday. And of course, Monday is the holiday here, the BC Day holiday. Now, BC officials are also urging long weekend wildfire caution, not here in the island, but for the rest of BC. The province said in a statement that people traveling or heading in nature in BC this weekend should be aware of the fire restrictions. Now, as of last weekend, we could still have campfires out in our area, but not the rest of the province. This is this El Nino thing. We get the dump out here. And you know what? Speaking of the dump, Parks Canada is also issuing an updated West Coast Trail warning as heavy rain conditions are making it difficult out there, advising that hikers that are going to the West Coast Trail, after days of heavy rain, the water levels in the rivers and the creek have gone way up, and they're saying you may even want to delay or cancel the trip. So isn't that wild? Here in the holiday weekend, if you're going into the mainland and east, it's a fire warning, and if you're out here, then it's a water rainfall warning. Man, oh man, this is pretty crazy weather, isn't it? Here's a good piece of news, though. BC rent prices have dropped an average of 5.7% across BC amid supply and increased supply and population decline. Well, I guess people are getting out of BC now. Maybe they're heading to the U.S. where the economy's recovering. But anyway, the report says the average rent in the province fell 5.7% in the last quarter, April to June 30th, with this the largest decline. Only Ontario recorded a larger decline. Across Canada, average rents fell 4.6%. So this is good news and is needed. The province's unemployment rate is still 6.5%, in line with the national average. New youth unemployment, 12.9%. All that coming out from Statistics Canada. Now, here's something I just want to play for you about what to do in a boating emergency. Have a listen.
1: 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Canada's waters are often colder than many of us think for much of the year. Anything below 15 degrees Celsius can cause life-threatening hypothermia within about an hour. Here are some tips from Transport Canada for surviving a boating emergency. 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If you can't self-rescue within the 10-minute window, delaying hypothermia is your top priority. 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
2: I'm Steve O'Dell with Mission Network News. Hope fades for survivors in southern Japan as earthquake rescue efforts shift to recovery. The death toll from Tuesday's twin tremors rose to 34 at airtime and continues to climb. Sweltering summer heat and aftershocks threaten responders and quake survivors. While responders meet physical needs, pastors in A3's Disaster Relief Network tend to spiritual needs. Some survivors told A3 that this week's quake made them relive trauma from a 2016 disaster. Ask the Prince of Peace to comfort earthquake survivors. And the church is multiplying around the world, but one in five people are still waiting for a Bible in their own language. Unfolding Word empowers Indigenous believers to participate through church-centric Bible translation. The process spiritually develops local believers and increases their investment in the translation. Many members of the community hear the gospel for the first time and believe. Find your place in the story at missionnews.org. Mission Network News, a service of One Way Ministries. I'm Steve O'Dell.
0: All right, well, coming into the long weekend, and what did it say in there? Coming into Saturday, believe it or not, we got some rain, some sun, and maybe even some lightning, what they're saying here. 60% chance of showers, thunderstorms in the afternoon, a bit of wind, 20 to 40 in the gust in the afternoon, southeast. That's the rainy direction. Overnight persisting, but on Sunday it starts to clear up, and that's all right. I'm seeing Sunday through Thursday sunny, and the temperatures are climbing up. And by the way, I don't know if the pinks are in the Quinsam yet. Lots of people seem to be down there fishing on the river. And maybe some of the pinks will start running. I don't know. Well, stay tuned for commentary in a bit.

0: dwell.
1: Reason to Believe. Evidence proving God and the Bible. Exhibit 13A.
2: One of the best evidences of the validity of the Bible surrounds the nation of Israel. Ezekiel 37 in the Bible describes a valley of dry bones representing Israel. That chapter indicates that in the last days, Israel will once again come back to life and be phenomenally prosperous. Before 1948, Israel as a country didn't even exist. Since then, Israel has become an unprecedented economic miracle. Their gross domestic product is bigger than Egypt, Syria, Lebanon, and Jordan combined. Israeli-based companies are many of the world's leaders on the NASDAQ. They're one of the world's largest exporters of polished diamonds. Israel is poised to be one of the 10 wealthiest nations in the world. The Bible predicted that in the last days, Israel would begin from nowhere and with God's blessing become the envy of the world. If you need to see to believe, look at Ezekiel 38. Then look at the astounding success of the nation of Israel.
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0: Well, from Merriam-Webster at Petals Flower Shop, have a great summer. 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

greatest single cause of atheism in the world today is Christians who acknowledge Jesus with their lips and walk out the door and deny him by their lifestyle. That is what an unbelieving world simply finds unbelievable.

Hey, Bible readers, I'm Tara Lee Cobble, and I'm your host for The God Shot on 88.7 Spirit FM. Jesus was praying in a certain place, and when he finished, one of his disciples said to him, "Lord, teach us to pray as John taught his disciples." Luke 11:1. Prayer is a conversation with God, and it may seem that since Jesus is God, there'd be no reason for him to pray. But all throughout the Gospels, we see him talking to the Father. He shows us that oneness is about constant communication. Scripture says to pray without ceasing, to have a lifestyle of prayer, and Jesus demonstrates that. When the disciples see Jesus talking to the Father, they see something beautiful and desirable, and they want it for themselves. They say, "Teach us how to do that." So, if you feel awkward about prayer, the good news is it's a skill you can learn, and Jesus teaches us how to do it. He wants us to have relational intimacy with the Father, because he's where the joy is. To hear The God Shot again or to share it with friends, go to spiritfm.ca.

I was driving to the office in the early morning darkness. It was raining. Big trucks blowing water everywhere. My wipers need replacing, wouldn't you know it? I couldn't see my lane. In fact, I couldn't see the lines on the road, and I was scared. Right then, I saw the taillight of a vehicle in front of me. I relaxed, knowing that that's all I needed was a reliable light to follow. The Bible says God's Word is a reliable light to our feet and path. In fact, Jesus said, "I am the light of the world." Can't see? Poor visibility? Maybe the wipers of life need replacing? Follow the light of Jesus. He will get you where you want to go, safely. For more information, call us at 1-888-NEED-HIM. That's 1-888-NEED-HIM.

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Hallelujah.

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0: So then, those who had received his word were baptized, and there were added that day about 3,000 souls. And they were continually devoting themselves to the apostles' teaching, and to fellowship, to the breaking of bread, and to prayer. And everyone kept feeling a sense of awe, and many wonders and signs were taking place through the apostles. And all those who had believed were together, and had all things in common. And they began selling their property and possessions, and were sharing them with all, as anyone might have need.
1: When someone needs the things I have, place me there, Lord.

said to give to him who asks. And don't turn away from somebody who wants to borrow from you. This means giving of ourselves, our talents, our time. But you know, many of us, we give in a half-hearted manner. Oh, we're happy to give at our convenience. But then we act insulted if somebody asks us to do something for them while we're out busy doing for ourselves. Yet Jesus said, if anyone wants your shirt, then let him have your coat. And if somebody wants you to walk with them a mile, hey, walk with them for 2 miles.

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Hey, Bible readers, I'm Tara Lee Cobble, and I'm your host for The God Shot on 88.7 Spirit FM. Jesus said to them, "When you pray, say, 'Father, hallowed be your name, your kingdom come.'" Luke 11:2. One day when Jesus is talking to the Father, his disciples ask him to teach them how to do it. They want to talk to God too. Jesus says prayer starts with relationship. If you've been adopted into God's family, then you're God's child and you can call him Father. He's the best Father, the one who fills in all the gaps and aches left by earthly fathers. Next, we recognize his holiness and his character. Remembering who God is sets us up to talk to him in a way that honors him. We also pledge our allegiance to his kingdom, confessing that his ways and his plans are best. It's an act of surrender that only comes from knowing and trusting him. Prayer is a regular conversation that increases our intimacy with the Father, and he's where the joy is. To hear The God Shot again or to share it with friends, go to spiritfm.ca and click the God Shot link.

You see, this song's about a friend of mine's daddy who lives down in South Louisiana. And just a few months ago, he celebrated his 99th birthday. Come on now. But not too long ago, he was shopping. That's right, a 98-year-old grocery shopping. And he was there in the produce section. He wanted to buy some bananas, and there was a girl working there, and he went up to her and said, "Ma'am, would you help me pick out some bananas?" She said, "Oh, yes, sir." And she ran over and grabbed him a big old bunch of green bananas and brought them back to him and gave them to him and said, "Here you go, sir. You take these home, and in a couple of days, they'll be just fine." He looked at her, and he said, "Ma'am, I'm sorry, but these ain't gonna work." She said, "Well, why not?" He said, "I'm 98 years old. I might not be here in a couple of days." So I don't know how you've been living your life, whether you've been sitting around waiting for everything to get just right before you start enjoying it, or maybe get just right before you start really giving.

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So me and Sherry, we subscribe to the doctrine of green bananas and gonna grab a hold of all the life we can give. I like his

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0: Mr. Johnson, there's an angel here to see you.
1: An angel?
0: Wings, halo, glowing. It's really cool.
1: Send him in.
2: Hi, I'm the angel Floyd.
1: Okay, can I help you?
2: Yeah, I just need to finish this checklist.
1: All right.
2: Let's see. You do have identification on you, right?
1: Sure.
2: Oh, good. No need for dental records. Does your wife know where you keep the checkbook?
1: No, I take care of the bills.
2: Okay. Is the number of your life insurance company known to your family?
1: I don't even know the number. What is this about?
2: Just one more question. Have you considered where you will spend eternity?
1: Not really.
2: Oh, you may want to do that. And may I suggest you call your wife and let her know where you keep the checkbook?
1: I'll tell her when I get home.
2: It would be better if you could do that in the next 53 minutes.
3: No man knows his time. If you were to die today, would you be ready to meet God?
4: To learn more, call 888-NEED-HIM or chat with us live at needhim.org.

0: 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I am Al Torres for Far East Broadcasting Canada, helping to bring Christ to the world by radio for over 70 years now. 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
5: You know, in Acts 20:24, it says, "But none of these things move me, nor do I count my life dear to myself, that I may finish this race with joy in the ministry that was set before me and testify the gospel of the grace of God." And what really stood out to me was not counting my life dear to myself. We live in a very selfish society. And recently, God called us to go over to Kyrgyzstan and to do an outreach, a country that's never had an outreach. It's predominantly Muslim, and they weren't happy we were there. And we had a lot of opposition, and I had to come to grips with laying my rights down of comfort, of my life possibly. I mean, there's a lot of things that really came to grips with reality for me. I called my wife weeping, saying, "Okay, all right, this, you know, I don't know what's going to happen, but I know that God's calling me to not count my life dear to myself, because it's not my own anyway. I've been crucified with Christ. I no longer live, but it's Christ who lives in me."
4: Jeremy Kemp, straight from the heart. 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
0: On The Lighthouse Project, we will share 2 minutes with Tam, as well as Christian music from top hits, Canadian artists, and local musicians to remind you that the light of Jesus never fades.
1: Yeah, it's so true. 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
0: Now, get ready to have your heart lifted.

Hey, all right, all right. What a way to start the show. That was Come Now Is the Time to Worship by Brian Dirksen. That song was written in 1998, translated into dozens of languages, and sung in faith communities all around the world, probably every single Sunday. You know, I remember this song when I was whenever I listened with friends, and if somebody would say the word come, and then I would all automatically say, now is the time to worship. So it became kind of a cool little thing. Well, you know what? 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I'm Dan. Earlier this week, on July 21st, our Canadian worship leader and dear brother, Brian Dirksen, passed away peacefully at home after a short, courageous battle with stage 4 cancer at the age of 60. Over 30-plus years of ministry, Brian gave a voice to the church across Canada and all around the world. He's been honored with the Lifetime Achievement Award from the Gospel Music Association of Canada and Juno Awards for his music. But you know what? Brian's legacy was about giving us a place to anchor our faith when we couldn't find the words to pray. But today, we're gathering around these timeless songs to remember his life and pray for his wife, Joyce, their 6 children, and their grandchildren. Up next, we have an incredible track co-written with Brenton Brown that brings so much bright energy and reminds us that joy and praise can break through even our heaviest days. Here is Hallelujah, Hallelujah. Your Love Is Amazing. You're listening to Hallelujah. Dan and Tamara Lighthouse Project on Spirit.

That was Refiner's Fire, Purify My Heart, here on the Lighthouse Project with Dan and Tam on Spirit FM 88.7. Thanks for joining us for this special edition as we reflect on the songs and legacy of Brian Dirksen. This year at my school, we worshiped to that song a lot, remembering that God is refining us to be holy like Him. We all need to be refined and purified. Now, what made Brian's songwriting so profound was that he never shied away from real life. In the early 1990s, during a time of intense personal trial, he penned that song as a humble prayer, asking God to refine his character through the struggle rather than just take away the pain. Next up, we're going to hear a song inspired by verse 24 from the book of Joshua. As for me and my house, we will serve the Lord. That became a household anthem for families across Canada and the world. Here is today, As For Me and My House.

Oh man, I love that song. That was Light the Fire Again. Carolina Hills Project with Dan and Tam on Spirit FM 88.7, spiritfm.ca. We're based in Campbell River. Hey, we're actually on the island, well, Gabriola Island, recording this special edition. And we are on summer holidays, but you know what, with this momentous occasion and an opportunity to honor and highlight the music of a true Canadian hero of the faith. That song was Light the Fire Again. You know, that song sparked a movement in the 1990s as a genuine cry for spiritual renewal when we feel weary or tired. Brian's heart really was for genuine worship and was shaped by a life of extraordinary deep faith and deep sacrifice. And actually, beyond his music, he and his wife, Joyce, spent decades raising their 6 children in Abbotsford, including 2 sons with Fragile X syndrome. And I don't even know what that is, but it sounds like it would be a real challenge. And Brian often would share about how caring for his family through continuous hardship, it really taught him that worship isn't a performance for when things are good. It's an anchor for when life is heavy and complex. And Brian's songs really had a lot of meaning to me as well. I became Christian. I converted in Nanaimo at Woodlands Junior Secondary School in 1986. And not long after that, I started listening to Vineyard music, and especially Langley Vineyard, which became Langley Vineyard. And I remember getting the cassette tape. Yeah, imagine that, a cassette tape. Listening to Jesus Alone was the name of that album. And it was just such powerful anthems of the faith. And my heart and my spirit were so new in the faith. And they really blessed me and have carried me through many years. So I'm really thankful for that. But throughout his long career, Brian, he had a really profound appreciation for God's creation and the natural beauty of British Columbia, viewing nature as a quiet sanctuary to connect with the divine. And here on the Lighthouse Project, this next song is an absolute masterpiece of wonder and praise, celebrating the creator of all things. Here is Creation Calls on Lighthouse Project on Spirit FM 88.7.

That was Hope of the Nations, an incredible anthem reminding us where our ultimate hope rests for everyone worldwide. You're listening to our special edition of the Lighthouse Project on Spirit FM 88.7 as we honor the legacy of the late Brian Dirksen, whose music has brought so much healing and comfort to hearts around the world. Next up, we have a song adapted right out of Psalm 121, reminding us to lift our eyes to the one who is unshakable. It's a gentle personal cry that has brought so much peace to quiet living rooms and hospital rooms over the years. Here is I Lift My Eyes Up, Psalm 121.

I lift my eyes up to the maker of heaven and earth, to the one who never sleeps, watching over me. Oh, how I need you, Lord. I can't live without you.

Oh man, that song brings back a lot of memories. That was more than Oxygen here on the Lighthouse Project. I remember that album, The Father's House, and even the album art was cool, the imagery that it used with kind of the old house or the castle. And they actually turned it into a play, and those tracks just are so meaningful for me, especially that one there, which is kind of a driving anthem of our desire for God. So that's so powerful. But you know what? These are going to be the final moments of our special edition. As we wrap up this hour honoring the late Brian Dirksen, we want to pay our highest respects to a man who spent his life pointing us towards grace and truth and genuine worship. Brian showed that we don't have to put on a mask when we draw near to God. We could bring our weakness, our questions, our sorrow, knowing His grace is sufficient, and even now in our grief. To Brian's wife Joyce, their six children, their grandchildren, and all who loved him, we hold you close in our hearts today. Shall we pray together? Father, we thank you for the life and legacy of your servant Brian Dirksen. Thank you for the ways you used his voice and songs to bring peace to the brokenhearted and hope to the weary. We ask that your Holy Spirit surround Joyce and the entire Dirksen family with your deep, abiding comfort and strength. May they feel your presence near to them today, and may the truth of your faithfulness continue to shine through the music he left behind. In Jesus' name, amen. Thank you for joining us on this special tribute on the Lighthouse Project on Spirit FM 88.7 in Campbell River. Keep holding on to the light. We leave you now with the timeless song that started it all for Brian Dirksen back in 1989, his classic anchor, Faithful One.

0: Lord, you're the one thing we count on. 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
1: It's time for the news now on this Friday, coming into the holiday weekend here. And very interesting, first of all, of course, BC Ferries has issued a travel advisory for the long weekend. They say typically one of the busiest travel weekends of the year on the coast here, and hopefully you have planned ahead. Otherwise, you could be waiting a long time and if your booking is not made in advance. And ferry operators said data from the past 10 years shows that traffic is typically busiest in the morning and early afternoon on Saturday, Sunday, and Monday, and following that heavy demand through most of Friday. And of course, Monday is the holiday.

0: fire restrictions. Now, as of last weekend, we could still have campfires out in our area, but not the rest of the province. This is this El Nino thing. We get the dump out here. And you know what? Speaking of the dump, Parks Canada is also issuing an updated West Coast trail warning as heavy rain conditions are making it difficult out there, advising that hikers that are going to the West Coast Trail, after days of heavy rain, the water levels in the rivers and the creek have gone way up, and they're saying you may even want to delay or cancel the trip. So isn't that wild? Here in the holiday weekend, if you're going into the mainland and east, it's a fire warning, and if you're out here, then it's a water rainfall warning. Man, oh man, this is pretty crazy weather, isn't it? Here's a good piece of news, though. BC rent prices have dropped an average of 5.7% across BC amid supply and increased supply and population decline. Well, I guess people are getting out of BC now. Maybe they're heading to the U.S. where the economy's recovering. But anyway, the report says the average rent in the province fell 5.7% in the last quarter, April to June 30th, with this the largest decline. Only Ontario recorded a larger decline. Across Canada, average rents fell 4.6%. So this is good news and is needed. The province's unemployment rate is still 6.5%, in line with the national average. New youth unemployment, 12.9%. All that coming out from Statistics Canada. Now, here's something I just want to play for you about what to do in a boating emergency. Have a listen.
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2: I'm Steve O'Dell with Mission Network News. Hope fades for survivors in southern Japan as earthquake rescue efforts shift to recovery. The death toll from Tuesday's twin tremors rose to 34 at airtime and continues to climb. Sweltering summer heat and aftershocks threaten responders and quake survivors. While responders meet physical needs, pastors in A3's Disaster Relief Network tend to spiritual needs. Some survivors told A3 that this week's quake made them relive trauma from a 2016 disaster. Ask the Prince of Peace to comfort earthquake survivors. And the church is multiplying around the world, but one in five people are still waiting for a Bible in their own language. Unfolding Word empowers Indigenous believers to participate through church-centric Bible translation. The process spiritually develops local believers and increases their investment in the translation. Many members of the community hear the gospel for the first time and believe. 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I'm Steve O'Dell.
0: All right, well, coming into the long weekend, and what it is saying there, coming into Saturday, believe it or not, we got some rain, some sun, and maybe even some lightning, what they're saying here. 60% chance of showers, thunderstorms in the afternoon, a bit of wind, 20 to 40 in the gusts in the afternoon, southeast, that's the rainy direction. Overnight persisting, but on Sunday it starts to clear up, and that's all right. I'm seeing Sunday through Thursday sunny, and the temperatures are climbing up. And by the way, I don't know if the pinks are in the Quinsam yet. Lots of people seem to be down there fishing on the river. And maybe some of the pinks will start running. I don't know. Well, stay tuned for commentary in a bit.
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my parents got divorced when I was 5. I've always grown up in a broken family. When I was younger, I lived with my mom. Just living in a house where there was no stability, there was no comfort, there was no, I guess, that parent figure that you need at times. I mean, I can remember raising my brothers and sisters and going through Yellow Pages and calling the bars to find my mom. There'd be nights where she wouldn't come home. So through all of that, I have an aunt, my mom's twin sister. She's the one that brought me to church for the first time. I started hanging out with those kids, and that pastor and his wife really took me under their wing, explained to me what it meant to be a Christian, to have a relationship with the Lord, not just a head knowledge of who he was, but to have that relationship with him. And it's at that point that my life took a dramatic change. It's amazing to me. The joy for me is not just in the destination, but it's a journey of watching it unfold.

That is Mercy Me on Empower Praise and Worship. We as followers of Jesus have fond hearts for that coming kingdom. That is our eternal future. But there is a misunderstanding about that. Though the day will come when we will see the kingdom of God with our eyes, we must understand that God wants to bring a lot of the kingdom into your life and into this world here and now through his church. It says in Luke chapter 17, "Once on being asked by the Pharisees when the kingdom of God would come, Jesus replied, 'The coming of the kingdom of God is not something that can be observed, nor will people say, here it is or there it is, because the kingdom of God is in your midst.'" It was with that concept in mind that Rend Collective wrote this joyful song, "Build Your Kingdom Here." Come.

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2: In certain parts of India, the gospel of Jesus Christ is spreading quickly, mainly through the hard work of indigenous people who love God. Nidhi was such a young church planter in India. One day he was riding his bicycle through the forest to bring the gospel to a certain village. When he arrived, he shared about the Christ who heals both body and soul. The villagers brought him a girl whose twig-like legs were paralyzed since birth. They said, "If your God heals her, we will believe that he is God and will heal our souls too." He was moved by the condition of the girl. He told them to bring the girl to his village in a few days, during which time he and his friends prayed for God's empowerment. Find out how God's power forever changed the lives of these villagers in the second half of Empower, Praise, and Worship.
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2: Welcome back to Empower, Praise, and Worship. I'm Rick McConnell. Coming up this half hour, we'll hear from a man who is struggling to maintain his fire for God. What happens when that fire goes out? We'll hear his story this half hour. Also coming up shortly, one of the best versions of the old hymn, I'll Fly Away, from Jars of Clay and Sarah Kelly. That's after Jeremy Camp on Empower, Praise.

Well, the other day I was really thinking about how I've kind of lost passion and energy for God and for my faith, and I'm surrounded by people that are so on fire, it seemed like, and so into it. And I was wondering, like, you know, is it possible? Is it even possible for me to get that, you know, flame relit again? And these thoughts were kind of bothering me, you know, one night. And then the next day, I was, you know, seeing this conference, and this band was performing one of their new songs, and it was all about, you know, having lost, you know, that fire, that energy and enthusiasm. It was talking about, do you remember the times when you were on fire, when you were passionate? And the one line that really stuck out to me was, when Jesus was more than just a name. And God was just using that as a reminder, hey, it's not too late. Yeah, you lost it. You are not on fire right now. You had a time when you were, and that's behind you, but you can still do this. It's not too late. You can still have that passion again and find your first love again.

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2: From India, a pastor and his ministry team presented the gospel of Jesus Christ regularly to a remote village in India, but the only person who showed any interest was a young girl. The pastor began visiting the girl and her family weekly and shared the gospel with them. The family and their livestock began to fall ill, and they believed it was because of curses placed on them. So they asked the pastor to pray for deliverance from the attacks. After a year of multiple miracles, the entire extended family of 19 committed their lives to Jesus and were baptized. A short time later, a new church was planted in the village, and the new believers began to share their faith with other villagers. Today, almost the entire community has received Christ and attend that same church.
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0: This is Empower Praise. I'm Rick McConnell. We talk about eternal life being free, but in the most technical sense, it's really not. It's free to us because somebody paid for it. Jesus Christ did that on the cross. So really, we've been bought. We've been redeemed. Here is Big Daddy Weave.

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1: If we're honest with ourselves, we sometimes are tempted to think that God is holding back on us, like he's stingy and only gives if we beg and beg. Well, that is not the God of the Bible. Ephesians 3:20 says, "Now to him who is able to do far more abundantly than all we can ask or think, according to the power at work within us." Now that is not a picture of a stingy God. Our God and his love is generous and extravagant. Here is Casting Crowns.

0: Chris Tomlin. That CD the song's from is Love Ran Red. That's it for today. We'll be back next week with more of your favorite praise and worship songs on Empower. I'll leave you this week with a quote that will give you some hope if you're facing a seemingly impossible situation. Man's extremity is God's opportunity. That is from John Flavel. 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I'm your host every week, Rick McConnell. Have a great week. This is Empower, the weekly modern praise and worship show featuring many of today's top praise songs and the most popular worship songs of all time. 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
1: They just kept hitting a wall. 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

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That's empowerpraise.org. 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Here's the latest worship song from Rend Collective on Empower Praise. You will never

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1: Bethel Music is a group that defines themselves as a community of worshipers pursuing the heart of God together. Jonathan Helzer is one of the artists on the Bethel Music label. He and his wife Melissa talk about how they came up with a song that people have fallen in love with, No Longer Slaves.
2: As soon as I heard the melody, I saw the picture of the Israelites going through the Red Sea. And it was the moment that they left their slavery and they became the children of God. And they saw the massive love of their father that would part a Red Sea for them and bring them into his promised land. I just heard the lyrics, "You split the sea so I could walk right through it. All my fears are drowned in perfect love." The next morning when I woke up, I was like, how can we get Melissa into this song? Because it was something that I was just singing. And the bridge was way too high for me to sing. I was like, this would be perfect if Melissa sings it.
3: It's actually maybe one of the first songs that I've been invited into in that capacity to, like, that I didn't write it. So many of my songs are so deeply connected to my journey with the Lord. And so, if I'm completely honest, I was like, oh, this will be interesting. Like, I found myself, like, I don't know if I'm fully engaged in it yet, you know? And I had a beautiful moment of really just getting on my face before the Lord. Because I just kept hitting that wall. I'm like, what is this wall? I could never hit this wall, you know? And the Lord's like, I'm not gonna let you sing something you don't believe. And I just sat there for like probably an hour and just sang the bridge over and over and over and over. And I just wept and I cried and I'm like, okay, this is actually my story. Like this is my testimony of the Father reaching in and opening up seasons of suffering and sorrow and just meeting me and drowning my fear. What we landed with, you know, was me kind of coming out of my own skin and giving the Father in that moment everything that I had. Even when I watch the video now, I'm like, I don't know that I've ever sang like that. And that's a good feeling. It's a good feeling to watch and be like, okay, like I fully believe what I was singing.
2: When we sang it for the recording, even when we've sung it since, I realized that this song is our life message, and this song is our testimony, and it's also what we want to declare over a generation, that you're no longer slaves, but you're sons and daughters of a father. You are right.

0: 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We'll be back with more worship music from Big Daddy Weave, Jars of Clay, and more on the second half hour of Empower Praise and Worship.
1: 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Within 6 months, Chen's life was a mess, but his wife radiated absolute peace and resilience. 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Are you praying for a loved one? Do not become weary. Persevere and keep asking the Holy Spirit to rescue your loved ones. God answers prayer today, not only in China, but also right here at home.
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0: Hi, it's Darren Marlar with another Power Charge. Chocolate, one of the basic food groups if I ever saw one. If you're a Butterfinger fiend like I am, well, you'll enjoy knowing that researchers have discovered a scientific reason chocolate makes you feel great. Apparently, chocolate contains a tiny hit of phenylphthalamine. It's a natural substance in your body that is released by your brain during moments of excitement. So eating chocolate can cause the same happiness as, say, watching your team win the Super Bowl, only in smaller doses. Okay, I just went to great lengths to justify my love for chocolate. And even though the facts are true, there is, in reality, no correlation between eating it and making your brain happier. In fact, chocolate can cause negative effects because of the caffeine. And we can rationalize about sin in the very same way I just did about chocolate. We justify an activity that is really not good for us. Each time we talk ourselves into doing those things, we threaten our relationship with God, who hates sin. So the next time we think about an activity that is questionable, let's seriously ask, will this activity get me closer to God or distance me from Him? And don't sugarcoat your answers. A Power Charge.
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1: The book of Proverbs says, "A person's wisdom yields patience. It is one's glory to overlook an offense." We live hectic lives where one mistake can bring on severe consequences, maybe even for a lifetime. In the Bible, when Peter asked Jesus how many times he needed to forgive someone, Jesus replied, 70 times 7 times. In other words, we should forgive continuously. Empathy for others is one of the greatest gifts God has given us. So be patient and listen to others. At some point, yes, we will have disagreements. However, God tells us not to let the sun go down on our anger.
0: Heartbeat is brought to you by the Salvation Army.
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2: Fellas, I believe I feel like having a little church. Y'all ready to have church?
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2: I said, are you ready to have church?
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2: How about everybody out there? 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
3: Yeah.
2: Well, we're bringing the Bundes Blues Band.

0: Hi, I'm Giovanni Smith. Welcome to Heartbeat. I remember in high school, I was called to read Hamlet for the first time. I was terrified and scared out of my mind. But I remember my mom that morning telling me to be bold. Thank God for my mom, because I went in there with boldness and confidence, and I owned Hamlet. The same boldness that got me through Hamlet should be the same boldness when we are proclaiming the gospel of God. There's no need to be terrified or scared. We must be bold and confident in who we are in Christ.
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1: The Lord bless you and keep you. The Lord make his face shine upon you and be gracious to you. The Lord lift up his countenance upon you and give you peace.
2: Some days are bad. 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That's why a lot of people listen here.
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They're called your glory days. Those sun-filled days somewhere back there where you shined your brightest and life was at its best. You were known and loved and you were on top of your game. You were unstoppable. You were in the zone. Life didn't get any better than that. Somewhere back there in your glory days. Now you're looking at today and things aren't quite as grandiose. Life just hasn't quite worked out the way you planned. And you find yourself looking backwards and longing for better times. But God wants you to know that he's still got some glory days for you still to come. The Bible says in Isaiah 43, forget the former things. Do not dwell in the past. See, I am doing a new thing. You can see what God sees. You'd know you still have some glory days left in you in this life. Then he'll give you your ultimate glory days for eternity in heaven. For all followers of Jesus Christ, more glory days are up ahead. A message of encouragement from Biblica at Biblica.com. 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

If tonight you stood in heaven's court to seek eternal favor, would you face Jesus Christ as judge, or would you face him as your savior? There are many who don't quite know for sure what that verdict would be, if ever. So let's imagine for a moment you're standing dead center in the courtroom of forever.

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Then a voice booms, this court's now in session, and your adrenaline starts to rush.

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On his face is the smirk of evil incarnate, his mind fixed on your destruction in hell. You've just been introduced to your prosecuting attorney, none other than Satan himself. The Bible says he's the accuser of the brethren, so guess what he's gonna do. He's gonna accuse you of your sins, and he knows them all, both the old ones and the new. He's prepared his case for years. Now the golden moment is his. So in arrogance, he presents his

0: worthless piece of trash over here. This one's a sinner to the core. This one's committed adultery, cursed his neighbors, stolen money, been into drugs, alcohol, and even more. This hopeless wretch has even slandered friends. And by that guilty face, this whole courtroom can tell that to a moral certainty and beyond any reasonable doubt, this one deserves eternal judgment in hell.
1: Of accusations still echo, your every sin thrown up in your face. And God opens the book where every deed is recorded and reviews your records of disgrace. God says, the book says you did this, this, and this, and everything you were accused of today. Now before I sentence you to hell forever, are there any last words you have to say? Now if it's true you're standing there, the courtroom of eternity, with God to your front and Satan, the prosecutor, to your left. There's one remaining eternal truth, one that's crucial to remember, one you should never, ever, ever forget. That on the other side of the courtroom, I said, on the other side of the courtroom. You ain't hearing me tonight. I said on the other side of the courtroom. It's the one and only Son of God, revealed in time and space. And he's your defense attorney who has never lost a case. It's not Buddha, Muhammad, or Krishna, or any others who succumb to death. Ladies and gentlemen, on the other side of the courtroom is Jesus Christ of Nazareth!

by the force the devil seems shook. God closes, it says, the blood of Jesus must work, cause there's absolutely nothing in this book. The devil says, now wait a minute, check that book again. All the sins are written down, they're all right there. God said, devil, maybe you're mistaken altogether. Maybe it's this other book down here. The devil cries, no, not that book, not that one. God said, devil, why are you so uptight? God sets the

Men of Israel, listen to these words. Jesus the Nazarene, a man attested to you by God with miracles and wonders and signs,

This man, delivered up by the predetermined plan and foreknowledge of God, you nailed to a cross by the hands of godless men and put him to death. And God raised him up again, putting an end to the agony of death, since it was impossible for him to be held in its power.

0: straight from the heart of Christian artist Jeremy Kemp.
1: You know, in Acts 20:24, it says, "But none of these things move me, nor do I count my life dear to myself, that I may finish this race with joy in the ministry that was set before me and testify the gospel of the grace of God." And what really stood out to me was not counting my life dear to myself. We live in a very selfish society. And recently, God called us to go over to Kyrgyzstan and to do an outreach in a country that's never had an outreach. It's predominantly Muslim, and they weren't happy we were there, and we had a lot of opposition. And I had to come to grips with laying my rights down of comfort, of my life possibly. I mean, there's a lot of things that really came to grips with reality for me. I called my wife weeping, saying, "Okay, all right, this, you know, I don't know what's going to happen, but I know that God's calling me to not count my life dear to myself."